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0: you seen all the big influencers on TikTok talking about 96.5 Jack FM on the iHeartRadio app? Oh, yeah. Nearly everyone is talking about it. But don't ask us to quantify exactly what nearly is. Just take our word for it.
1: Regulators. You regulate any stealing of his property. We're damn good, too. But you can't be any geek off the street. Gotta be handy with the steel if you know what I mean. Earn your keep.

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0: Nowadays, everybody wanna talk like they got something to say, but nothing comes out when they move their lips. Just a bunch of gibberish. 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
1: I don't know what to do.
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1: Welcome into Seattle Voice. My name is Jessamyn McIntyre, your host of Seattle Voice here, presented by iHeartRadio in Seattle. And right now, I have a new friend who is joining the program. His name is Russ Johnson, and we had a chance encounter because my husband and I just had the best time in the weather outside the other week, and we wanted to continue our night, and we went and ended up in Richmond Beach at the Cabin Tavern. And that is where I had the opportunity to meet Russ Johnson. And Russ, thank you for joining me.
2: Well, it's a pleasure to be here. Thank you.
1: Yes. And I have so many things to talk to you about. But if you don't know that much about this program, again, your voice can always be heard. You can email seattlevoice@iheartmedia.com. But we like to talk about the good in our communities. And as I understand, you're doing a lot of good right now.
2: Well, we sure enjoy the fact that there's an opportunity to bring people together who care about others as sort of a cross-cultural movement against division and anger and all the other things that we kind of see daily in the newspaper, and really believe that music has a way of bringing people together to connect at a heart level and enable us to kind of listen with open ears and develop friendships as a strategy for positive change.
1: Yes, I completely agree with that. And I think regardless of culture, like, you know, my family, we come from an Irish background. We do shanties together over Christmas, St. Patrick's Day, even on Easter sometimes. But I think no matter what culture you look at, music is a founding part of it, and it brings people together. So tell me about Band Together.
2: Well, Band Together is a collaborative association of five different bands and about 15 seasoned musicians. And we share musicians across the bands. And so several of us play in a number of different configurations, depending on the venue opportunity. Mm-hmm. And in the one kind of context that we all share, it's a belief that cross-line diverse relationships that are based in listening and understanding generate incredible initiatives to help others. Mm-hmm. And that's really what we exist to do. When we bring people together, we don't bring fans in, we bring VIPs in. And the VIPs are there because they share this idea of banding together. And so our Band Together site is not only referring to us as musicians, but just the larger call of community to come together and be of one heart and mind, sort of unity, harmony, and oneness. We say is, you know, there is no harmony without listening. And that's true in music, but it's also true in relationships. And the whole idea of unity and harmony and oneness is something that some people think they're supposed to achieve, but we really believe it's something that you receive because it already exists, but it doesn't really make itself available to people who have a mindset of scarcity. Mm. So we live in a mindset of abundance where we're not here to compete, we're here to complete. And the idea of bringing people like that into the same space creates magical energy. Last year when we did a Music Among Friends event at the Aurora Borealis, we had a matching grant of $50,000 to support two organizations, Agros and Dads. Mm-hmm. And the community that gathered was just electric. And at the end of the evening, we were able to send $50,000 to each of the two organizations.
1: Wow.
2: And it was amazing, and they asked us to do it again. So that's what we're doing. This is the second annual Music Among Friends, where we invite anybody to the table, and there is no cover at the door. It's all, you know, donation oriented, and you know, we just really believe that whether you're a new friend or an old friend, kind of reconnecting, there's an opportunity for some amazing transformational outcomes. And it'll just be fun. And it'll be a lot of good music. But the music is not the primary objective. It's to bring people together who will have long-term sustained relationships and lots of other different opportunities to gather. And so it's just a kind of a family reunion and something that we all really, really enjoy as musicians, just to be kind of helping to facilitate that.
1: Well, I absolutely love that. Russ Johnson joining me here, Jessamyn McIntyre here, your host of Seattle Voice. And that is exactly how we met, is by me shouting out requests to you, by the way. Well, you were playing at the Cabin Tavern, and I just, it was just so happen chance, but I also believe in fate sometimes. And I think that good people meet good people for a reason. So I'm just glad we met that way. And everything that you're saying, I truly believe in my heart. So you said this is your second annual event, but how long have you been playing?
2: Well, all of the folks that are a part of Band Together have at least 30 years, up to 50 years of music experience. And those bands that are now formed and they're named For Each Other is my band. And we named For Each Other after a line out of Helplessly Hoping that's by Crosby, Stills, and Nash. Mm. That whole idea there was that, you know, you can helplessly hope that somebody else will solve all the problems of the world, or you can learn to live for each other. And that includes be, care, live, connect, mm-hmm. play for each other as the antidote to everything bad in the world. And it really doesn't matter what your political leaning is. It has to do with the mindset of literally caring about other people. And so we're not a political movement. We're not a religious movement. We are a community movement. And the foundational belief structures of all the people involved really do have that one thing in common, and that is that they are for each other. The other bands that are involved are Karen Michelson Band, super, super cool, folk rock and blues, and then the Mark Weber Band. And so those are the three primary bands playing. And then Andrew Lee Mason, which also has his own band, plays into all of our bands. He's an incredibly talented individual, singer-songwriter, bass player, guitar player, just a really, really dynamic musician. So that's some of the folks involved, but all of us have a lot of background in the music arena. And we just got together because we all bumped into each other from time to time in open mics and eventually formed these bands over the last 5 or 6 years.
1: That is just the coolest thing ever. And just like I referred to happen chance meetings or just kind of just like being open to meeting new people, I think it's a little hard. And everybody talks about here the Seattle freeze and it's hard to make friends, but it's easy to make acquaintances. And it sounds like this kind of event is opening it up to like literal friendship.
2: Yes.
1: Yeah.
2: We think of friendship as strategy for change. And ultimately, nothing happens without trust. And trust has kind of been lost out there. You know, we mm-hmm. don't really, you know, extend trust to, just for fear of running into somebody that doesn't agree with us. And we're much more into the notion of dialogue and listening and understanding. You know, I have a two bumper sticker philosophy of life, which is number one, don't believe everything you think. And number two, love and go forth. Mm. And with those two principles, we can engage with anyone and really listen. Last year, the crazy coincidence, on the day of our event, it just so happened to be Global Listening Day.
1: Oh, interesting. Did you plan that?
2: No.
1: Oh, so it was happenstance, yes.
2: Yeah, just happened. And so, yeah, there's a lot of confirmation that what we're doing has roots above and beyond anybody's control, and we're happy to play into that and be a part of that. So we're looking forward to anybody who really feels like you do and just resonant mm-hmm. with these kinds of ideas to be a part of it. Because you're right, the friendship invitation is real. And when we talk about friendship, it's the highest level of relationships. You know, you choose your friends, you don't choose your family, mm-hmm. but you can be a family of friends. And that's really what we're talking about here.
1: Yeah, I love that you say that again. Russ Johnson is joining me here with Band Together. And I do want to get into the beneficiaries of your organization. But I also want to say that I have best friends from all over the country, and I can call all of them best friends. It's men, it's women. My niece and nephew are my best friends. And I mean, obviously that's family, but they still are. I do love that message. And that is kind of the way I like to live my life as well. But you have two beneficiaries of your, you said you gave $50,000 last year, and that was just your initial inaugural event. So can you tell us about them and why you chose them?
2: Well, Dads and Agros share one thing in common, and that is that

0: and support groups and training on how to be a good dad. And over the years, I've learned more about being a better father from dads than I knew going into my own whole role as a father. And it's had a huge impact on me to listen to the level of commitment that dads puts into the mind and hearts of these men who are coming out of prison or in some other way separated. And they end up with meaningful positions in the community. They get jobs, they pay child support, they get in the lives of their children, and the children don't go into prison and the fathers don't go back to prison. So it's a huge, huge cycle of benefits. And then Agros, equally amazing group, build villages in Central America in the areas of Honduras, Guatemala, Nicaragua, Mexico, El Salvador, and they've built over 40 villages over the last 30 years, infecting thousands of people. And what they do is they take people from, you know, abject rural poverty, and they move them into long-term prosperity with land ownership, agribusiness opportunities, and community development. They were even given an award by the United Nations for discovering the solution to rural poverty. The founder will be at the event with his wife, Liz, Skip Lee, and he's a lawyer here in town and founded Ellis Lee and McKinstry. And he just decided that land, hope, life was the formula for providing people who were in desperate situations to find, you know, meaningful long-term subsistence. And these relationships persist over decades. And so that the one thing they have in common with dads, and, you know, dads jokingly says, hey, we, some of us used to be dope dealers, now we're hope dealers.
1: Oh, that's a good joke. That's a good one.
0: But Agros is also a hope dealer. And that they have this in common is that, you know, again, friendship becomes a strategy, trust-based relationships. Nothing would have happened without trust-based relationships that cross the bridge between the haves and the have-nots and the folks that are there to be a part of a solution. And, you know, I think friendship is the thing that puts us all on the same side of the table where we solve problems together and we feel each other's pain, which is not a bad thing. You know, some people try to avoid, you know, encounters with, you know, the stark realities of pain. And it's part of the, you know, joy equation. You know, you do need to touch people's lives. And you can't do that unless you can cry.
1: Yeah, you know, you got to be open, right?
0: Got to be open.
1: Yeah.
0: And available and. And so they model this. That's exactly what both of those organizations do. And that's why they're so successful. And that's why we are really excited to lift them up and promote and also support the work that they're doing. Because it's not just transformational for the people that they serve. It's transformational for the people who are donating and giving and being a part of what of their work. And, you know, sometimes we say, you know, you have to give to live. But I think it's even better when you live to give.
1: Yeah, I completely agree. I am one of those people where as long as, like, as soon as I have more than I need, I feel the, like, compulsion to give it to someone else. So yeah. Live to give. I like that. If people want to learn more about Agros and about dads, it is Agros, AGROS.org, and about dads. .org. And you said August 1st is your event coming up. Tell us about how people can get involved.
0: Well, August 1st is the day the doors open at Aurora Borealis, which is a beautiful venue for this kind of an event. They have great food, great drinks, great staff. They love what we're doing. They're true partners. They do a lot of community work. They share our purpose and they really you know are there for as a partner. We're also being sponsored by Campbell Nelson and

0: That's
1: the
0: amazing.
1: Volkswagen Nissan dealer. We're being sponsored by, you know, by Skip Lee and a number of others, so that all of the expenses for the event are covered by our sponsors, and then everything that's donated on that night will go directly to these two organizations and shared. So Aurora Borealis is located on Aurora, I think at 167th. The address is 16708 Aurora Avenue North in Shoreline. And they've got lots of parking there. It's the doors, when the doors open at 6, you can come in and get a table. And then the show will start right at 6:30 or a little before. It's 21 and over.
0: Mm-hmm. That's good for people to know. Yeah.
1: Yeah.
0: Yeah. It has great reviews. I have looked it up, and it does have a very good, fun feel. And it looks like it has a great open space for a music event.
1: Yes. Yes. Yeah. And we're fortunate to be a part of it. They host really good music there. They host really good bands. But again, we're of the opinion that this is less about the bands and more about the VIPs that come, and we're just going to facilitate a great evening.
0: Well, everyone, just come check it out. You don't even need to buy a ticket, but it is obviously donation based. So if you want to show up, it is a Saturday, so that makes things a little bit easier for those who have our 9-to-5s. And Aurora Borealis in Shoreline, Washington. Russ Johnson is joining me. My name is Jessamyn McIntyre, your host of Seattle Voice. It is an absolute pleasure to have met you and now to talk to you on this show. So thank you.
1: Likewise, Jess, thank you so much. Look forward to seeing you next time.
0: Yeah, I'm going to try to show up on August 1st.
1: Beautiful.
0: Once again, you're listening to Seattle Voice, your community voice presented by iHeartRadio here in Seattle. And right now we're going to shift our focus onto healthcare and healthcare deserts in our country. As we know, access to healthcare can be quite difficult. So I have two amazing experts who are coming on who I'd like to introduce themselves, because I'd like this show to be about the people who join me. Let's start with you, Eric.
2: Thank you for having me. My name is Eric Cardenas. I'm co-founder and CEO at SoFellow Health. I am a transplant. I now live in Kenmore, Washington. Thank you for having me.
0: Lovely to have local on here. And Ryan Floden, please introduce yourself as well.
3: Well, so I'm Ryan Floden. I work at Reckitt as a catalyst mentor there and also as a national sales director, originally from New Zealand, but now living here in the United States.
0: Well, welcome. We love the Kiwis around here, as you might have experienced since you've moved over. So let's get into this. Ryan, for you, let's start out with healthcare deserts. Obviously, they impact millions of people across the country, but what are they? Can you just explain what a healthcare desert is?
3: Yeah, so a healthcare desert is really where access to primary care or pharmacies or hospitals can be limited. So it's areas or geographies where people just don't have the right access to those healthcare services. And roughly one in three Americans actually lives in a healthcare desert, which is, you know, quite an extraordinary statistic.
0: Mm-hmm. Yeah, it sure is. Well, how are young entrepreneurs helping bridge these gaps when it comes to access to care?
3: So what we're seeing is actually that entrepreneurs who are in these communities, they really are closest to the challenges and they understand the needs of those communities that they serve. And so what we're seeing is that there's a bunch of entrepreneurs out there who are making meaningful impact around addressing some of these issues, whether it's healthcare navigation, primary care access, women's health, or even nutrition, you know, just to name a few, mm-hmm. And making a huge impact. And really that's where, you know, our Reckitt Catalyst program is coming in to really support these entrepreneurs who are working on such critical healthcare needs in their communities and to support them to scale their impact.
0: Well, I love that. And Eric, can you just tell us what healthcare access gaps you're seeing across the country and what they did to inspire your business?
2: Yeah. Well, as I mentioned, I'm a transplant now living in the greater Seattle area, but I was born and raised in a Mexican immigrant neighborhood in inner city Houston in Texas. Mm-hmm. And off of the theme here around just, you know, care deserts, I lived in a community where the average across the county, if you looked at the county, you know, countywide, there was one primary care provider for about every 2,000 patients. In my neighborhood and in zip codes that looked like mine, that was about one primary care provider for every 8,000. So where a city, right, where people, like, world comes for care, my family relied on a very scarce safety net. And so for me, that is what inspired Zocalo Health. We wanted to build an experience that not only was going to help improve access to very important services like accessing a doctor or even a therapist, but also recognizing that a lot of these communities have to deal with a lot of unmet social needs. And so when we thought about what we wanted to do to make change happen in underserved communities like the one I grew up in, we knew that we needed to build an integrated system that not only improved access to doctors and therapists, but also addressed those very important social barriers, which oftentimes are the things that help that impact how we prioritize our health.
0: Thank you again. This is Seattle Voice presented by iHeartRadio here in Seattle. And I have the pleasure of being joined by Ryan and Eric today to tell us about healthcare deserts and what they are doing about it. Ryan, I want to go back to you and just tell us a little bit more about the program. What challenges were you seeing innovators face and how did it lead to this initiative?
3: Right. So these founders that are working on these healthcare problems in the communities, one of the major barriers, of course, with it, as with any business, any entrepreneur, is the funding. But more broadly, you know, the other challenges that we're looking to address here really are around access to markets. So, you know, they weren't being able to get to their markets, the expertise, working on partnerships, opening up doors for these entrepreneurs to be able to really scale their impact. And that's really what the Reckitt Catalyst program is about. It's a holistic approach, you know, much more than just the funding. It's the mentorship, the expertise, the network access, like I mentioned, opening up doors and really giving that full 360 support to allow these founders to really scale their businesses and ultimately scale the impact that they can have in their communities.
0: Amazing. That's just great work. And just getting people who are innovators into this world of healthcare deserts, I think, is a wonderful thing that you're doing there. And Eric, what has been the biggest challenge in growing your own business?
2: Yeah, you know, building a business with shifting policies and you know, there's a lot of things happening in healthcare across the country. I think the hardest part for us hasn't really been proving that the model works. You know, we've proven that there is a lot of demand, there's a lot of need in the healthcare system. You know, we've been able to demonstrate some really strong outcomes when it comes to building partnerships with Medicaid plans across states. I think the real challenge for us is just knowing that we're operating in one of the most complex systems in America. Medicaid in itself, which is our primary customer here, you know, it's administered differently across every state. You know, policies evolve, payment models change. Every health plan operates very differently. And as we've grown, we've really learned that the care model is only half the job. We are building an operating system, and this is where our team right now is spending a tremendous amount of energy today to making sure that the work that we've proven out over the last few years is going to scale and persist and continue to serve these care deserts in a meaningful way in the future.
0: I truly hope so. It's a very hard field to navigate when it comes to seeking the right healthcare. I mean, I live in Seattle, and I would say that we live in an area that is flooded by very high-level medical care. And it took me weeks and weeks to find the coverage for a therapist I wanted to see, if they were in network, all these different things. So I can't imagine living in a healthcare desert. It sounds like people might just give up on prioritizing their health. So I'm really glad to hear about everything that you guys are doing. So Eric, how is the program helping you and others move this faster from concept, you were talking about the model, to real world impact?
2: Yeah, you know, I think the key theme here is that we take a very community oriented approach in how we deliver care. And, you know, off of that, you know, I like to think that it takes a village to help build and scale companies like the one that we're building at Zocalo Health. And so this Reckitt Catalyst program and our partnership through an investment with Acumen America, these have been extremely valuable to the work that we do, not only because there's funding behind it, but there's an entire network, an entire village of people who are coming to us with expertise that sometimes you just can't simply hire overnight. And so having folks as part of this Reckitt program who have experience, not just providing mentorship, but just operators who built global businesses, who you know, are working and bringing together other entrepreneurs and founders that are just as passionate about impact and bringing care to underserved communities. That's where the value really lies. And obviously, you know, it takes a lot of effort to bring people together. But once you do, really interesting and important things happen when you know you're able to have these conversations. And so, like I said, it's all about community. It's about, you know, it takes a village, and we're proving that a combination of capital, mentorship, and community is what helps companies like ours reach more people with our program.
0: Yeah, I'm really hoping to see this take off the ground even more. It sounds like you guys have a very solid plan here. Again, this is Jessamyn McIntyre, your host of Seattle Voice, presented by iHeartRadio here in Seattle. And again, Eric Ardonez and Ryan Floden are joining me. Ryan Floden, who is the Reckitt Catalyst Mentor and VP of Sales at Reckitt. You guys have pretty impressive bios here, I can't say. Ryan, just to finish up, can you tell us more about this Innovator Boot Camp and what else you hope that participants take from it?
3: Yeah, absolutely. The Innovator Boot Camp is really a pivotal moment as part of the Catalyst program, where we're bringing together all of the different entrepreneurs, all of the mentors, the folks at Acumen America, and our entrepreneur in residence, Serena Williams, all down for a two-day session together. And really the intent of this is to sort of share common challenges, cross-pollinate expertise, ideas, put people in touch with who they might need to talk about, but also share similar challenges that these different entrepreneurs are facing with other entrepreneurs or other mentors to really strengthen their plans for their business and how they can scale that moving forward. 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With the ultimate goal, like we said, around how they can really scale their business, grow their impact, and reach more people in their communities. And if you'd like to learn more, you can head to reckitt.com, which is reckitt.com/our-impact/stronger-communities.
0: Amazing. I was going to ask you that. How can people find out more? And Eric, how can more people find out about Zocalo Health?
2: 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And thank you for the opportunity to share our story.
0: It's wonderful to have you. Thank you for your time and the best of luck. We'll have to touch base again, you know, in the near future once we start to see this movement, especially here in our state, because this is a local community show. So I just appreciate everything that you're doing, being a part of our community here from both locally and afar. And I hope it goes even farther than just our state here. So you guys have a wonderful day and I hope to talk to you soon.
2: Thank you so much.
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Have you seen all the big influencers on TikTok talking about 96.5 Jack FM on the iHeartRadio app? Oh, yeah. Nearly everyone is talking about it. But don't ask us to quantify exactly what nearly is. Just take our word for it.

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0: 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It's, well, kind of the same.
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